There's got to be a moment. There's got to be a winner. Reminder again, that's never seen a goal yet in a World Cup final. 1994, the Rose Bowl, Pasadena. 0-0 all the way to a shootout. Paggio over the bar and all of that.

by Laporte. Nicked on here for Ferran Torres. Gathered by Marino. Nicks out wide for Lamal. Porro

0: Williams hit the turf, the referee wasn't interested. Here's Messi. Outside of him is Molina.
1: Have you ever seen Messi have a more quiet game than this?
0: Foul at the back of Rodri by Fernandes again. He needs to mind his P's and Q's now. The president engrossed, the world engrossed. He may, like all of us, be required to consume extra time. Lamal. Ferran Torres. It's a Spanish throw.
1: Argentina just been unwilling to go toe-to-toe with this Spain team. Maybe feeling that if they did that, they'd get soundly beaten. So the game plan, this is it, has worked so far.
0: Rodri. For Correa. Anyone who watched yesterday's third, fourth playoff must be wondering if these are two different sports. 10 goals then. Not one yet here. And 5 minutes to play. Williams. Cole Williams has it stolen by Molina. We've gone past the latest a goal has ever been scored to win a World Cup final without extra time. Andy Bremer for Germany against Argentina in 1990 scored the winner in the 85th minute.
1: Match momentum tells us it's been one-way traffic. The fact Lautaro Martinez hasn't come on off the bench tells you Scaloni's tactics, I think. Try and see it through now. Two extra time.
0: Lamal. Rodri. Marino. Ferran Torres! Still low.
1: Always a difficult attempt, that. Worth a swing of the right boot, but as it bounces up, it's hard to swivel and get a clean connection. Also getting on target.
0: Eight previous World Cup finals have required extra time. The last one did. Scaloni had to suffer it. Indeed, four of the last five have required extra time. And this one is ticking ever closer to extra time. But there remains time. Pedri. Lamal. Laporte.

0: country. Williams, Cucurella, Rodri. Williams. Rodri. Kubasi. Marino. Right again from Porro. Lamal. Rodri. Nico Williams. The 89th minute. No, we pass Molina.
1: There's been a real defiance about Argentina's defending to restrict Spain the way they have. The best chance I think they've conceded would be that Ferran Torres header.
0: Laporte. Kubasi. This could open up for Rodri! He fires high. Spain, of course, when they won it in South Africa 16 years ago, themselves required extra time, went deep into the Johannesburg night before Andres Iniesta came up with his moment. Then for Vicente del Bosque. How many of these Spanish supporters were there on that famous occasion, who knows? Williams, Marino, Pedri. Up by Molina. Messi, the Correa got tight. And there are many of the class of 2010. The ones who lifted it, the class of Casillas and Ramos and Piqué and Puyol and Busquets and Alonso, Xavi and Iniesta.
1: Yeah, you saw the expression from the Spanish veterans there. It's been not been an easy watch, this one.
0: Truth be told, nor was their final, but they won it. And we're into 4 minutes of stoppage time here. This would be, if it ends this way, the third of the last five finals to be 0-0 after 90 minutes. There's so much on it, that's the truth. There's everything on it. This is it. Messi, Simeone. Messi stayed down. Laporte walks away from the scene of the crime.
1: It looked to me, first viewing, that Messi's just run into Laporte and Laporte held his ground. I don't think there's anything malicious in it. He doesn't have to get out of the way.
0: Well, he's got a free kick out of it, has Lionel Messi. And this would be the ultimate execution of Argentina's game plan if they were to steal it this late in the day. Their support comes to life. Effervescently colourful. A glorious soundtrack to the event. Messi goes wide for Simeone. Messi again. Fernandez. Lionel Messi couldn't tiptoe through. Taken back by Medina. Simeone across goal, and Simon control on it. And get rid of it in a hurry. Porro. It's cut to Williams. Who's had a hit? Parried by Martinez. That's a fair collision on halfway as well. Enzo Fernandez went through him, and Enzo Fernandez is walking.
1: There's no good waving your hand. You've got to get off, no matter what anybody thinks. It looked like... it looked a little vindictive. Interesting to see the replay. Trying to get there. And he's not far off. Getting the ball. It's not a cynical challenge, but the way Kubasi goes up and over, it looks bad. But you'd say enough for a booking.
0: And Enzo Fernandez here becomes the sixth player to be sent off in a World Cup final. Indeed, the third Argentinian player after Pedro Monzon and Gustavo De Zotti in 1990. Correa, I think, has risked the ire of the referee too, possibly by covering his mouth in a confrontation. This was the referee actually who sent off Piero Incapié for covering his mouth while talking to an opponent, the Ecuadorian defender earlier in the tournament. But it would appear there is still the potential for VAR involvement here. Enzo Fernandez will be hard to console. Now here is the moment Cucurella goes to Messi. Messi indicates possibly that he said something behind that hand.
1: Well, it's been a defiant rear guard action, but it's going to be incredibly hard now if it does go to extra time.
0: Worth noting also that when Spain won it in 2010, they did so then against 10 men after Johnny Heitinger was sent off for the Netherlands. Rodri. Williams. Cucurella. Pedri. Lamine Yamal again to tease Taliafico right at the end of it all. No way past him. Alvarez away. Cucurella onto it. Sifted up to Ferran Torres, who's gone over in position A1 in the final seconds of the World Cup final.
1: Well, making tackles like that, a pride is his game. But he's conceded one in a really dangerous area. That's loose. Really is at this stage.
0: And he's on a yellow card too. This may be the last kick before extra time. It may be the last kick, full stop.
1: Well, somebody can write themselves into the history books here if they took this away.
0: Put yourself now in the boots of Pedro Porro. Put yourself in the boots of Yamin Lamal. The whole world is watching. One moment, one kick of the ball. Overseen by those who went before them. As the sun beats down in New Jersey.
1: Yamal hit the wall in his last attempt. Will he have another go?

0: Those Spain lads back a little bit.
1: Lamine Yamal! Oh, what a save! Emi Martinez made quite a journey and turned it behind for a corner.
0: Well, you'd argue he's half of the goal. Nevertheless, it's the best save he's made so far.
1: Quickly on with it. Petri, Williams, in went Kubasi, the final whistle. Only it is not the final whistle. It is merely a moment to pause for thought and reflect on a match-saving stop for Argentina from their brilliant maverick goalkeeper, Emiliano Martinez.
0: It's easy to edge to your right if you're Martinez, but he doesn't get fooled. He sees it coming all the way, in fairness, but yeah, he's just kept them in this World Cup final.
1: The moment of the match so far was the last moment of the match so far. And we head, as 4 years ago, to extra time in the World Cup final. It remains Spain 0, Argentina 0.
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0: them heading to extra time, but Argentina down a man. No shots, though, for Argentina in this game. Does Spain have to go for this now even more so, Stevie?
1: Yeah, I think they do. I mean, Spain are playing their game. Of course, they've dominated the match and been the better team, but they've got to go for it. They've got to take the handbrake off. They can't afford to keep playing this kind of slowish build-up. They need to try and really test Argentina, whether that's through crosses or shots from the edge of the box. They huffed it up the tempo, Kev, because they don't want to see this game go to penalty kicks, and that's all that Argentina will try for in this extra time.
2: That's exactly what they'll do, Stevie. I'm sure that's the message now coming in from Lionel Scaloni. Just see it out now until penalty kicks, and keep yourself in the game. Don't give anything away. And I'm with you, Stevie. Maybe take a few more risks. We haven't seen enough shots from distance coming from them as well. It's been pretty much the slower tempo football from them, from Spain.
3: Yeah, Kev, I think they need to keep the tempo. They need to raise the tempo, quick passes, and a little bit more creativity in that last third, you know, and around the box with more movement. But they got to strike from far out. And for Argentina, it's about digging deep here. 30 minutes, leave it all on the pitch. This is what you've been working for. So finish off strong, and hopefully you can get the penalties. You've got, you know, Martinez is a great shot stopper in penalties, so yeah, get the penalties.
0: Peter Drury and Alan Smith with the call of extra time.
4: The 14th time that Argentina have gone into extra time in the whole history of the World Cup, the most of any team in tournament history. They have prevailed in 11 of the previous 13. Goalkeeper Emiliano Martinez has made

0: for Correa. Williams. 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Porro. Lamal. Porro. Ferran Torres surrounded by three. Porro wasn't giving way. Taliafico has a free kick.
1: Oh, he's just lost his balance and the arms come up, giving him the benefit. But there's something to admire in how dogged they have been, Argentina. They will not give way.
0: Martinez. Flores couldn't reel it in. So we play on essentially because of him.
1: Yeah, the best of the saves he's made. Will he be called upon to make many more? Got him up off the chairs.
0: Sifted through here for Ferran Torres. Lamal couldn't bring it with him. Taliafico juggles it out, then loses it to Lamal. Petri Williams! Oh, Martinez again! Eyeball to eyeball. Out comes McAllister.
1: I don't know how much of a touch he got on it, Nico Williams. He feels it's a chance spurt. Pedri with a little dink. Oh, he virtually gets nothing on it. Doesn't change the direction.
0: Argentina are clinging on a little more.
1: Solid connection here, and you think Martinez is out the game. No, he did get a touch. He does. He's trying to feed it into that far corner.
0: Remember his save from Colin Mouani in Qatar, which changed it all. Some say he won the last World Cup final. He might just win this one.
1: Incredible to see, though, those zeros up against Argentina. Who would have forecast that?
0: Porro. Spread by Rodri. Nudged down towards Marino, who nearly capitalised. Whenever Argentina dare to have the ball, Spain swarm. One of the most one-sided, perhaps the most one-sided World Cup final ever, and yet there's nothing in it.
1: Did not see it being quite this one-sided, I must admit. I didn't think Argentina would really go toe-to-toe, as I said earlier, because Spain will pick them off, but such a rear guard defensive action from them.
0: Williams. A really good tackle by Molina, who chases after his own block. Simeone ahead of him.

0: Well, he was quick to make the decision. The ref didn't hesitate. Gave the foul straight away. Marino tread on. Who's it? Otamendi's foot. Oh, there. I'm not sure what he's given here. Can't be that. Cannot be that.
1: What? Well, Williams is certainly perplexed, bemused.
0: Well, I'm bemused looking at those replays. There was nothing obvious there. When Marino went on Martinez, just to follow, there's nothing there. There's nothing there.
1: Ferran Torres has a touch.
0: Oh, just inadvertently treading on Otamendi's toe there, Marino. But it's one of those natural actions, isn't it? I'm not sure, though, the ref would have seen that. Marino treading on his toe.
1: Momentary, almost teasingly momentary joy for Luis de la Fuente and the Spanish supporters. Spain are about to make a couple of changes here to freshen up, fresh legs. Very interestingly, they're going to throw on two players who haven't kicked a ball at this World Cup before now. Garcia of Barcelona, and wearing 18, Martin Zubimendi of Arsenal. Laporte and Rodri give way. Has played at all for De La Fuente, and now they are going to play the most important 15 or 20 minutes of the whole competition. Porro, Torres, Williams, Pedri, Cucurella. Williams threatened to get goal side.
0: That's brilliant.
1: Simeone helping out his fullback. Given back though to Marino. Lamal. Zubimendi, champion of England with Arsenal. Cucurella. Aimed in towards Marino. Messi's gone bustling in, he's seen an empty net, but he's been penalised.
0: Well, just that contact there. I mean, if the ref spotted that, that's top class. He's just backing in to Otamendi. Something happens so often in the box when forward and defender are challenging.
1: Lamal, Porro, Pedri, Cucurella, Williams, Pedri, Porro. Williams was arriving, nicked away from him by Medina. Pedri. Zubimendi, Kubasi, Williams, Porro, Lamal, that's another change here from Scaloni, which effectively says he's giving up any last vestige of attacking intent, taking off his number 9, Julian Alvarez, and replacing him with the now Tottenham centre-back, Marcos Senesi.
0: Yeah, could have put on Lautaro Martinez, chose the central defender to try and see this out.
1: Which leaves Messi really as his only attacking player on the field. There is Messi, out jumped by Garcia.
0: Which is going
1: to
0: happen.
1: It's a good win by Pedri. Porro. Tsubimendi. Pedri missed out. Cucurella came to Williams. And Williams played it in, and Marino headed wide.
0: You'd want that to fall to. It's him, super sub. So accomplished in the air. It's a sitter, an absolute sitter. Oh, if they don't win this, he'll be having nightmares about that tonight.

0: Tchouaméndi. Pedri. Garcia. Correa. Williams again. Pedri. Lamal. Porro. Pedri. Williams. Williams. It's a flying bot by Paredes.
1: That's a good ball out.
0: Taken away from Messi. And Messi is steered at a pitch of a ball up towards Cucurella and beyond. No free kick for Simeone. And back comes Spain with Lamine Yamal.
2: They couldn't keep it in. Down there. Taliafico on Yamal. Everyone getting involved. Both his eyes on the ball. But it is probably a foul on Simeone.
0: Scaloni in the face of officialdom. There's the coming together.
2: A chance for Taliafico just to leave a little bit on Yamal. Defender knew it was out.
0: His reaction to that earned Lionel Scaloni a yellow card. Otamendi. Simeone. Minutes to add on at the end of the first period of extra time. Williams steals. Martina steals back. Paredes. By Zubimendi. Pedri. Ferran Torres felt contact but heard no whistle. In goes Kubasi. Zubimendi. Otamendi clear. There's Messi. Simeone.
2: Didn't have so well to keep it there.
0: Paredes couldn't keep it. Spain have it back with Pedri. Pedri's rolled off it by Simeone. Messi kept it from Garcia. And Messi can play it now.
2: Oh, the spirit of this Argentina team is quite incredible. They're not going to lie down.
0: Martinez about to take the throw before he does. There's a little bit more off the ball histrionics involving Taliafico and Ferran Torres.
2: Fun of games out there now. Rev's got to keep his eyes peeled. All sorts of shenanigans.
0: Throw on by Ferran Torres. In goes Marino. Well, couldn't keep it in play. Argentina are within a few seconds now of ticking their next box. That was discomforting, Marino.
2: Still be thinking about that missed head up. How can he forget it?
0: in extra time, and still nothing to show. But, boy, there could have been, there might have been, probably, Alan, there should have been.
2: Oh, most definitely, that'll haunt him for the rest of his life if we end up losing this. He's been so valuable to his team, Mikel Merino, coming off the bench, scoring goals. And that would have been the biggest goal of all for him. Biggest goal of his career, you fancy.
0: Mikel Merino, 90+1 against Portugal in Dallas in the last 16. Mikel Merino, 88 to win it against Belgium in Los Angeles in the quarterfinal. But in the final, he couldn't match it, and it's still 0-0.
1: This is the moment you become queen.
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0: Them. Merino needs to leave behind them what regrets exist after 105 minutes with 15 still to play. 15 minutes separating these supporters from the torture of a penalty shootout.
2: Some of these players functioning on memory, I think. So tired. When you think of the emotion they've expended, Argentina, the extra time they've already had in this competition, it's a monumental physical effort from them.
0: Messi gets the ball rolling again. Molina forward. And Molina again. Garcia, Kubasi, Supermendi. He should be fresh as a daisy. Lamine Yamal, Pedro Porro, Williams, and thundered in for Spain by Ferran Torres.
2: Felt it, De La Fuente. They'd given everything. They had given everything. And then, seconds into this second half of extra time, it finally arrives. What a moment for these players. It's not over yet. It's certainly not over yet. But the mountain to climb now for Argentina. Nico Williams does ever so well to keep it alive, and that's easy. That's an easy one to miss. He's got time to think about it, Ferran Torres. It's easy to knock it over the bar. And he fights the group for the net. Purposefully, I think. It's a clinical finish, this one. Lovely, clean contact. No doubt about it. This time, Martinez in chance whatsoever. What a moment.
0: The boy from Barca has taken Spain to within view of the World Cup. And Messi now must conjure something. A 25th international goal for Ferran Torres. None to lay alongside that one. He has tournament goals before this. A couple at Euro 2020, a couple at the last World Cup against Costa Rica. One at the last European Championships against Albania. But none of those elicited tears as this one has. And now with 10 men, Argentina must dig like they have never dug before.
2: All of a sudden they're going to switch from that defensive mode to throwing everything at it up the other end. They've been happy to sit on it for so long, virtually from the first whistle.
0: Correa, he'll settle for that. Look at that, 20 attempts to none. Who can say if Spain win it that the right team hasn't won it?
2: Just unheard of, those kind of figures. Absolutely unheard of.
0: First substitute to score in a World Cup final, Ferran Torres, since Mario Götze scored the winner for Germany against Argentina in Rio.
2: But now for Spain is a time to settle themselves, to come down off the high of that goal, to make sure that concentration remains.
0: Molina, Paredes charged down by Williams. What's Messi got in the bank? Away by Porro. Taken up by Messi, who threatened momentarily. Medina. Senesi from halfway. Otamendi. Paredes. Medina. 10 minutes to play.
2: Thing about this goal, I think, was the fact that he meant to just lift it a little bit. He didn't try and keep it down. He thought, I'm going to hit the roof of the net here. And they would certainly have appreciated it.
0: Those Spanish forefathers, the great predecessors, embracing the moment of the current cohort. A moment from which Argentina want to hide.
2: He's there yet, though. Twist to this game. Can Argentina come up with something?
0: Paolo Marino. Pallister was booked in the latest fracas.
2: He'll be feeling a bit better, Marino.
0: Marino doesn't want to get caught on it there. He found a way out. Porro's had a terrific front-footed game from right back.
2: Terrific tournament.
0: Lamal, Pedri, for Correa, Pedri, Williams, To keep the ball for Spain is to win the World Cup.
2: And this is what they do best. Keep the ball. Nobody better.
0: For Correa, Torres. Williams, happy to make friends with the corner flag.
2: Great,
0: he's offside.
2: Great assist, though, for Nico Williams for that goal. Time to hurry up now, where before, they were doing everything slowly, Argentina.
0: Smashed up towards Simeone. Oh, Torres is on his way here! Ferran Torres all by himself! And the flag is up at his expense.
2: Tried to bend his run. Again, millimetres in it.
0: Medina, Messi, Molina, hooked away by Pedri, in went Williams, that's a free kick for Argentina. And they've got to load it up now. 6 minutes just more to find a goal. Thrust in by Paredes, out by Ferran Torres. Paredes.
2: You still wouldn't put it past them, Argentina, to strike back.
0: Messi. Got away from Pedri. It's Lionel Messi, it's a corner. Spain are not yet over the line. Argentina's second corner of the match. Messi with it. Messi to loft it in onto the roof of the net.
2: Unai Simón just had plenty of time to gauge the flight of this ball. But it only takes a fortunate break of the ball to equalise that winning goal. Leading goal, should I say. It may be the winning one.

0: Martinez necessarily long. Kubasi got in front of his man. Williams has won it, and Torres is through the middle. If Williams can play the pass, instead he's chopped inside. Nico Williams, oh, lost his bearings, lost his footing, lost his way.
1: Wow, trying a little trip there when he didn't need to. In space. It's a strange decision in that position.
0: Tagliafico, too heavy for Senesi. Here's Messi. There's Messi. He caught it all right. He caught it so hard that Marino's gone down in a pile.
1: Yeah, that's going to hurt.
0: It was a sharp Lionel Messi uppercut. And Marino at the moment will be seeing stars. He's within 5 minutes or so of seeing a second star on the Spanish jersey.
1: Incredibly tight. Offside technology now is superb.
0: Well, this will only jolt up the jeopardy. This is going to add time on. This may present him with one last chance to find from nowhere that little sprinkling of magic dust that could keep Argentina alive. Marino has to come off to go back on. I'm interested to see how we're going to restart here. Slovenian referee has called over Paredes and Porres. This gets us rolling. Martina. And the ball's in the way. Field by Martinez. Set back for Messi, look to sift it through for Simeone. Out by Kubasi. Oh, Williams has thrown an arm in there, and that renders Spain vulnerable again.
1: Last thing you want to do, give away those cheap free kicks. Give them a chance to float one towards that penalty area. Bet your life those Argentina players are going to throw themselves at this ball.
0: The 120th minute of the World Cup final. Messi works it. And now Messi wriggles. It's Simeone! So mighty, mighty close. Senesi threw in his frame.
1: Some absolutely heroic defending in there. Not sure who got that clearing touch, but clever working of the free kick.
0: And there's all sorts going on ahead of this corner now. Five minutes to add on at the end of extra time. That is time aplenty for Argentina. Messi's delivery. He's smuggled behind for another one.
1: Chaos in there. Absolute chaos.
0: Argentina thrive on chaos. They've proved that multiple times. They pray just for one break of the ball.
1: That's all it needs.
0: Messi to the near post, and it is lifted up and over and out of play in a breathless moment of hope that vanishes by Simeone.
1: Not quite as straightforward as the Ferran Torres chance, but similar in some ways, but Simeone not as accomplished as the Spain striker. You can forgive him for snatching at that.
0: All of Spain held its breath. Argentina come again. Paredes. Out by Cucurella. Porro. Towards the mall, out by Medina. Minutes to play. Martinez belts it long. And Argentina have another free kick. Earned this time by Otamendi.
1: Yeah, he's playing centre forward now. The centre half. Needs must.
0: He and Senesi both at times. Here's Messi seeking to feed them. Messi's smart little ball. McAllister. Simeone. The referee's seen a foul on the edge of the penalty area. And here is Simeone's moment of regret.
1: Well, it's a chance. It's not a great chance, but one nonetheless. He'd wanted him on the end of it.
0: Additional moments played. 2 additional minutes to play. Match point, as would have it. Made by Medina. Forward again by Garcia. Another free kick. 90 seconds now for Argentina. It has to be right. Coaxed forward by Messi. Simon makes a catch that could win a match. He wins. He always wins, De La Fuente. Mind, the same up to now could be said of Scaloni.
1: Time to just try and keep it now.
0: Williams, Cucurella, Garcia, Porro. The countdown to Spanish euphoria. Cucurella, Ferran Torres, the name for the morning's headlines. Foul by Cucurella. This will be Argentina's last chance. They must commit everybody to this. Everybody and everything.
1: Well, who can make the first contact here?
0: Spain are ready to spill on. This is the World Cup final. Loaded in by Martinez. Spain made first contact. Ferran Torres away! Argentina. Buff. And Spain are triumphant.
1: There's a bit of a argy-bargy down there. I think maybe Paredes was involved, but you're right, Peter, only one team in it, really. Only one team tried to win this football match. Spain, the side, doing all the pushing as Argentina, just basically, even when it was 11-11, tried to see it out. You think, well, what's the game plan? Try and get to penalties? Because still, no efforts on goal, quite incredible, until very end of this match.
0: And so, seemingly, having walked away from his final peak in Qatar 4 years ago, Lionel Messi, into his 40th year, comes up this time just short. And these Spanish fans can embrace a truly fabulous team, a team so perfectly complete. At Messi and Argentina's expense, Luis de la Fuente, in all of his fatherly wisdom and wit, concocted this idyllic, smooth Spanish blend of sturdiness and stardust. And that is a classy moment at the end of it all between the two coaches. Some of the exchanges between players are rather spikier. It has meant so much, and Otamendi is finding it hard, comfortably, to digest. But Ferran Torres needn't argue with anyone, because he has just fulfilled every childhood dream. He has just scored the winning goal in the World Cup final. Spain have beaten Argentina by 1-0.
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2: All right, welcome to Countdown to Kickoff here on TSN 1200. I'm your host for this evening, Ottawa Redblacks versus the Winnipeg Blue Bombers here tonight at TD Place. A little bit later to get on the pregame show. Congrats, Spain. They win the World Cup 1-0. They had to go into extra time, though, and just make us cut Dave Naylor and cut a little bit out of this pregame show, but we're still going to get you fired up. I am joined alongside my usual partner here. It's James Duke Ellingson. And Duke, thankfully, soccer is over now. We could focus on the game here at hand. Let's just start right off the bat with the biggest storyline heading into this one. But Drew Brown back in Ottawa. Zach Collaros is on the sixth game, just probably just to, you know, give him a couple more weeks to get ready to go. So we get the Drew Brown versus Jake Mayer show here tonight. Not a very good game against Edmonton offensively, especially in the fourth quarter. You go back to that one, 40-17 losers the Redblacks were. There was some iffiness from head coach Ryan Dinwiddie about who the starter would maybe be. He kind of seemed to figure out earlier this week that he said, you know what, I still got confidence in Jake Mayer, so we're going to stick with that. So Duke, right out of the bat, just takeaways from last game, but also, are you excited for this one here tonight?
4: Well, you know what, if you're not interested in this game, given the storyline that you just laid out, I mean, then you don't really love sport, because sport is really theater, it's live reality TV, right? And for those that are either going to watch tonight across the country or be here tonight on a beautiful night, by the way, at TD Place.
2: Beautiful night.
4: Hopefully lots of walk-up tonight. They're going to see a very, very fascinating storyline. I know we'll talk lots about it. But just quickly back to the Edmonton game. It's the same old story, right? To me, it's the good teams find a way, and even if you don't play 60 minutes on either side of the ball, when it matters, you come. Montreal is such a great example of that, and it happened again yesterday. But the Ottawa defense played really well most of the game against Edmonton, and then when the offense finally kind of woke up late in the game and the Redblacks needed a stop, couldn't get it. They got another opportunity, couldn't get it. And so it's either the offense is late to the party and doesn't get things figured out till late, or the defense holds the fort heroically sometimes in some of these games, but then when you really need to stop, they don't get it. And so you've got to find a way, somehow, some way, within that 60-minute window of figuring it out and getting stops when you need it, getting points when you need it, extending drives when you need it, and Ottawa just simply isn't good enough to keep coming from behind, which is what they've had to do almost every single game.
2: Yeah, and I think the big thing, too, on this, Duke, when you look back at the game and kind of trying to focus on this game here against Winnipeg at hand, the one thing that this team is constantly struggling to do is kind of help Jake out, whether it's the offensive line or the rushing game. He's kind of put back there on an island where he's constantly, like you said, this team is constantly trailing, and they have to play catch-up. So 95% of your playbooks is now passing. And what does the defense do? They get after your quarterback, and they make it miserable. We saw four picks from Jake Mayer. Yep. But we also saw some, like, bright spots with him and, you know, Aiden Eberhart, right? He's kind of emerging as his number one wide receiver. And, you know, we kind of saw hints of it with him in BC. They brought him in to be that guy. But, you know, offensively, when you looked at Jake Mayer last week and what you want to see differently, was it just more or less like he had no protection and he was in no man's land? And that's maybe why McLeod Bethel-Thompson didn't get the start. Like, there's not much of a point in putting him in when really it's the offensive line in the running game. Or would you look at it as a sense of, you know what, Jake Mayer gets one more game and he's getting it against the guy that used to be here? I know quarterbacks don't play each other, but he still gets to face off against Drew Brown.
4: Offensive success in football starts and ends with the offensive line, period. And, you know, it's easy to look at Greg Bell and say, oh, it was a wasted free agent signing, or they overpaid for him, or whatever you want to say, but he can't do it by himself. Jake Mayer is not athletic enough, and you watched all the games this weekend, and you saw all kinds of athleticism at the quarterback position that overcame some offensive line issues, but Jake Mayer is not good enough to do that. And so, to your point, if the offensive line can't first and foremost run block, allow this team to get into some second and manageables, and allow them to run play action because the defense is going to respect it, then you're right. You're going to be in second and long all night long, and all that means is defenses can pin their ears back. They know what you have to do. And again, Jake Mayer isn't athletic enough and doesn't have a big enough arm to kind of escape trouble, and that's the situation they found themselves in. So I think you're right. I think they're going to look at tonight and say, let's see how Jake starts the game. Hopefully there's some momentum early. Hopefully he gets some confidence. But if not, I don't think we're going to see a super long leash for him tonight. It's too dire They're 0-5. They're quickly falling out of the race in the playoffs. And tonight especially, certainly Ryan Dinwiddie doesn't want to look across the field and say, maybe I let the wrong guy go.
2: Yeah, and I think that's the big thing here. And I want to play a clip from Ryan Dinwiddie earlier this week, just talking about Jake Mayer being the starter when he kind of announced it, because he says a few things here that, you know, kind of sparked my interest a little bit, because, you know, I know all the fans have been saying we need to see Methodical Thompson, but, you know, I want to talk about, you know, where we go from here with Jake Mayer, because, like you said, it feels like track room is running out. But we'll play here Coach Dinwiddie here earlier this week at practice talking about naming Jake Mayer the starter for this week.
7: Yeah, so we're going with Jake again this week. And, you know, I have a responsibility. If we feel like there's a quarterback change that needs to be made to give us a spark, you know, we'll obviously look into that. You know, I'm not going to put the pressure on Jake. Say he's got a short leash. But if I feel like McLeod's going to give us the opportunity to win a football game, you know, we'll do that.
2: So, not a short leash. Do you think that's the right call, Duke?
4: I do. I mean, you can't communicate to your quarterback either through the media or directly to say, hey, you need to get off to a good start. I need to see this by the end of the first quarter. Those kinds of parameters that make a quarterback looking over. It's like a pitcher in baseball, right? If he knows he gets in trouble, he's going to look over and see the bullpen guy warming up. You don't want that from your quarterback. So he needs to exude confidence publicly and tell Jake Mayer privately and in public through the media that he does have confidence in him. And all of this is not on his shoulders. He needs protection. He needs the ability for the team to run the football and keep him out of second. And they got to stop taking, you know, key penalties at key times as well.
2: Yeah. Now, my only issue with this is, you know, and I wanted to ask you in general, when you're looking at offenses across the league, is this the right offense for Jake Mayer? Because I want to go, you know, back and, you know, we've heard numerous times, I've played the clips on the pregame show already, but Coach Dinwiddie's talked about having to, I don't want to call it dumb down, but shorten the playbook. Mm-hmm. So he's had to go from about 100 plays to about 45 a few weeks ago. He's talked about, you know, the leash not being short. Maybe the offensive line isn't playing up to par, but, you know, for me, it kind of sounds like, you know, I still want to give Jake another chance to kind of learn this offense. Do you think he's just maybe a slow learner in this position? He's still trying to get used to a new offense, new receivers, a new team, a new offensive line, and all of it. Or is this maybe just not the right offense for a guy like Jake Mayer?
4: Well, it's a fascinating question, and I don't think I can necessarily answer it without being in the film room. But one thing we know about Ryan Dinwiddie is he has a great desire, and he talks about pushing the ball down the field. He likes big plays. He likes to get those throws down the middle of the field, much of it coming off of play action. And so, obviously, in training camp, and when they brought Jake Mayer in as what we thought was going to be the backup, he felt like he could do what the offense needed him to do. But let's face it. If he had his way, he would have a big, tall, strong-armed guy like Chad Kelly, which is why that offense works so well with Chad. And then, obviously, McLeod Bethel-Thompson in his prime. I'm not sure where he is right now, but in his prime, same model, right? Big, tall, strong, can stand in there, make throws. But in both cases, the running game allowed them to do a lot of what Ryan Dinwiddie wants. So I don't think this is Jake Mayer being a slow processor. I do agree with you. I think the offensive line has struggled with different concepts, and he wants to simplify it so they can just go out and play. Receivers, we're going to see Keelan White back in the lineup. I think that's going to help again for Jake Mayer tonight. So they all need to be on the same page, and if it takes dumbing down the playbook to get them to play fast and play without having to react all the time, then hopefully that's going to be a positive tonight, and we'll see it on the field.
2: Yeah, I think my biggest issue with the whole thing, though, is how much more are you willing to give Jake before the season goes down the tubes? Because we're talking, you know, they lose here tonight. It's bad because Drew Brown, no matter what, if he plays good or bad, if Winnipeg wins, you know, unless he gets injured and somehow something happens, you know, already it's going to be compared. You let Drew Brown go. He was the better guy. Jake Mayer, what are we doing here? But on top of that, you're now 0-6 heading into a bye week. So, again, I kind of want to, like I already said, you know, and asked you, is this a short leash? And you said, you know, no. But at the same time, like how much more, even just this game alone, Duke, you know, are you letting Jake just, if he's not getting things going in the first and second quarter, are you making the call at halftime? Is it the third quarter? Like, are you going to do everything you can to just completely extend the amount you need to give to Jake Mayer to just, you know what, dude, we've given you everything. Unfortunately, you're just not getting it. We need to move on to this next quarterback. Hopefully, you could be a good number two.
4: Yeah, if you were to ask me my definition tonight of a short leash, I would say it doesn't extend past, much past the beginning of the second quarter. So what Ryan did, what any coach, they don't need to be up top, or they don't need to watch film to be able to tell when they call a particular play and they see what the defense is doing and they see the progression, and he knows, Dinwiddie knows where Mayer should go with the ball, that it has to be on time and accurate when he has time, obviously. Mm-hmm. And he sees that not happening, then he's going to start to question exactly what you said. Is Jake Mayer going to get the job done tonight? If he's under siege all, you know, in the first quarter, can't even get out of his drop, or the running game is non-existent again, it's going to be harder for Dinwiddie to make that assessment. So what he's going to look for is when the play's there to be made, when the offensive line handles the rush, and when the defense is set up appropriately, he knows where the ball should go. It needs to get there. It needs to get there in a hurry. And if he doesn't see that from Jake Mayer, I think early on, especially if Winnipeg gets off to a good start and Ottawa's chasing the game, I don't think it'll be before halftime. Or I should say, it will be before halftime before you may see number 10 under center.
2: Yeah, and you know, my final one before we head to break here, Duke, is it's just going to be the big factor is, you know, the bye week is this week too. So you go into the bye week 0-6. You've played in the league. You've probably been on some bad teams.
4: Not probably. Yes.
2: I don't want to.
4: This was the Rough Rider era of the early and mid 90s.
2: Yeah, tough go. But you know, just take us into that locker room and the Red Blacks fans here about what that dynamic would be like, out getting a win tonight for one, your head coach who made the decision to go with Jake, but for Jake too, but also just to, you know what, you're off, you know, you're not winless anymore. You could kind of go into that bye week, a little bit of an extra high. You could, you know, feel a little bit better about where you're going to come back to versus heading into the bye week 0-6, and you're kind of all looking in the mirror saying, where do we go from here?
4: Yeah. If you're 0-6 and you paint that sort of dire scenario, there's a lot of guys, A, are going to be pointing fingers, even if it's not visible. And second of all, a lot of guys are going to be wondering about their job security, and rightly so. You can't go into the bye 0-6 and expect that nothing is going to change in terms of personnel. It may be up top. It may be a decision by Oseg to take, you know, to make Sean Burke a sacrificial lamb. I don't know. Whereas, even though it's not a big deal, 1-5.
2: Were you surprised nothing happened this week?
4: A little bit, but now to your
2: just
4: point.
2: Just because of the extra long week?
4: Yeah, to your point though, maybe the bye week and the specter of what might happen tonight gives them pause to say, let's let it go one more week. If they get to win tonight though at 1-5, I know it sounds stupid, but it's a huge lift off everybody's shoulders. All of a sudden, I know you start looking at the standings and all of those things, you know, but at the same time, I think Ottawa just has to be worried about themselves, because as we've talked about for the last 3 or 4 weeks, after tonight and after the bye week, it does not get any easier with, I think, the two best teams in the CFL. Again, Montreal and Saskatchewan, Montreal coming to town, and then they go to Regina. So, but 1-5 versus 0-6 makes all the difference in the world.
2: All right. Well, we'll leave it there for now, Duke. We'll come back and we're going to touch on maybe a little bit of the running game and the offensive line. I also want to go over some stats and some things that have kind of already transpired for the first 6 weeks around the league, but mainly here in Ottawa. We'll also still hear from Coach Dinwiddie. We'll get a view from the booth later on as well before the call of the game with AJ Jakubek and Jeff Avery. But again, coming up next, we'll just go over some more stats. 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
10: All right, welcome back to Countdown to Kickoff here on TSN 1200. I'm your host, Steve Bunda, alongside James Duke, Ellingson, and Duke. You know, heading into this one, the run game, we've already talked about the offensive line being a bit of a struggle. You know, they had the extra long week. You know, you play Thursday, then you don't play until the following Sunday, then you're off on the break here. Now, Ottawa got a little bit of time off, and, you know, before they started practicing, they didn't start practicing until Wednesday this week, but Coach Dinwiddie was talking at practice this week about, you know, how has it looked, and how have things gone so far at practice, and here's what he had to say, Duke.
11: I thought we put three good practice days together, which is going to help instill confidence in us going into the game. So we got them a few days off so they could rest their bodies, just get away from it, and you know, just reset their minds a little bit. So, and spent the 3 days kind of investigating some of the stuff Greg's done well in the past. Obviously, looked at what he's did in Hamilton. So, we got to try to do things to fit his skill set.
10: Now, there's two parts of that that I really like. The Hamilton and Greg Bell thing, I'll get to in a minute. But I want to circle back because he talked about three good days of practice. All right? And I'm going somewhere with this. Just follow along, dude.
12: I'm with you.
10: All right. Now, also this week, A.J. Jakubek was talking to a couple players. He talked to wide receiver Aiden Eberhart. He talked to defensive end Luigi Valet. And he asked them about, you know, how was the week of practice?
13: You start making plays. You can see complementary football being played even through a practice. It's really nice to see. And it helps out, you know, a lot with mental and confidence. And you see guys flying around. You see guys having fun. I kind of want to say it's been a little bit of a different energy than the last couple of weeks have been, so that's been really nice to see.
14: Man, I think we had a great practice on all phases, offense, defense, special teams, probably our best practice week since I've been here, technique-wise, energy-wise, all around, you know, so I'm looking forward to it.
10: So, Duke, we're talking about practice here. We're talking practice.
12: Thank you. I was hoping you'd do that.
10: But the only reason I bring that up is a few weeks ago, post-game, Ryan Dinwiddie's talking about, look, we practice great, but when the lights come on, these guys make mistakes, things they don't, like, they freeze up, somehow something goes on. But I do find it interesting that, you know, everyone's talking about the confidence is still way up, and these guys are having great practices, high energy, things, like, maybe they're just saying the right things to the media, but at the same time, Duke, you know, when is this team gonna just

0: show up, and how can they use that great practice and that energy to kind of show up? Because you go back a couple weeks ago against Toronto, you know, that game, they start out great, right? Or not Toronto,
1: Saskatchewan.
0: Saskatchewan. Mm-hmm. Everything starts out great. You know, right? You know, the big, you know, you get the turnover, you get the block field goal, or the block punt,
1: yep.
0: But then it's all for naught.
1: Mm-hmm. I do think there's a little bit of saying the right things, and I think on a scale in today's professional football world, it's hard to practice at any kind of simulation of full speed. You can't do anything with contact, right? So you're really working on, as they talked about, technique and the strategic side of it. You can't really gauge how that's going to translate. But I think your point is really interesting, right? Is that all of that energy, all of that sort of focus, everything that they talk about and communicate in practice doesn't seem to get them started at the right time. And if you
0: right.
1: think about this team, with the exception of the Saskatchewan game, they have never had a lead in six, you know, in five games this season. So what is that? 20 quarters of play. They've had a lead for about a quarter, right? I think Saskatchewan came back and tied it pretty quick after. So that tells me that whatever it is they're doing and talking about and communicating and planning for in practice isn't translating to game. And that's why I was saying that they've got to get both sides of the ball going and humming early, because they chase, they get behind, they abandon the running game, and then all bets are off.
0: Yeah, and it just, for me, it kind of feels like a tough thing, because you always hear everybody saying the right thing, but, mm-hmm. you know, it's one thing to say it all the
1: yep.
0: time, and, you know, obviously I don't put a lot of, I mean, I do, but the onus to me is more on the players than mm-hmm. it is on Coach mm-hmm. Dinwiddie, right? Like you said, Coach Speak is going to be there. He's always going to have his guys back. He's going to be confident in his players, but at the same time, you know, players play, coaches coach. So when these guys go out there, something just seems to change. Now, circling back, I did like his comment about how he talked about, you know, looking to Hamilton stuff. You know, they use the extra couple days off to realize, look, our run game is awful right now. We need to get Greg Bell moving. We made him the second highest paid running back in the CFL. Now, he was asked, again, kind of in a follow-up question, about making some changes to the run game, and here's what he had to say, Duke.
2: Well, we were trying some different schemes, right? That's obviously been a problem for us. And it's, you know, the last game, right? Both runs we had on first down, good. We got in second long. So, yeah, we got to slow up Greg a little bit. Let's deliver some double teams up to the linebackers. So he's got to slow down a bit. We got to block it up better a little bit up front, but we're going to change some things in the run game.
0: Now, Duke, what does he mean when he says slow him up a bit? Because I guess maybe the run scheme. Is it a zone run? Is this a power run? But I look at the sense of slowing him down. Don't you want your running back to hit the hole hard?
1: Yes, in a perfect world. You would like to see him be able to sort of see holes and understand where they're going to develop and let him kind of, you think about, I'll just use the example, Le'Veon Bell back in the days with the Pittsburgh Steelers, where he was so kind of famous, right, for almost not hitting the hole hard.
0: Hanging on the back.
1: Letting things develop, and that's kind of, but if you have a lot of leakage up front, it's hard for a running back to do that. I would say this too, right? I mean, it's one thing to say, let's go back and look at film. That's what coaches need to do. I mean, the players get the time off.
0: Yeah.
1: Coaches don't. They're in there grinding away, and they're looking at how do we get better. One of the ways you can do it is, hey, let's look at what this guy did in the previous iteration of his career in this other team scheme. But do you have the same offensive line capabilities and abilities to do what Hamilton did for Greg Bell? I don't know. What I would like to see, and I go back to, I've been saying this for a number of years when Ottawa has struggled in the run game. I watched all the games this weekend, and man, oh man, there was a lot of great running backs, Dedrick Mills, and obviously Justin Rankin's unbelievable. Missing one kid off that, Tice, the kid in Montreal. All of them rush for more than 100 yards, but they run a lot of misdirection. They run a lot of jet sweep. They run a lot of counter kind of scheme in the run game. And I feel like Ottawa's run game is not just stagnant from a productivity perspective, but stagnant from a creativity perspective. I would like to see them get their ball in the hands of some of the receivers in the run game. Tyson Philpott's a great example of that in Montreal. So, yes, they need to look back and see what Greg Bell was successful with, but you can't necessarily translate that if your offensive line isn't as good as the team that Greg Bell played for last season.
0: Yeah, and I think that's just an interesting thing to do, though, because, you know, Coach Dinwiddie's constantly trying to adapt, and that's where, like, I do have a lot of confidence in Coach Dinwiddie. He has the winning pedigree. We know he could run a very big offense, and maybe it's just trying to find their players, you know, to put them in the right role, as I believe is what he said mm-hmm. earlier this week. Guys that could, you know, have success, and I think Greg Bell is the one guy you absolutely need to get going, but when you do look at some of the positives, which is very tough through an 0-5 week, season, so far, you know, heading into week six. Aiden Ebert has 377 passing, receiving yards. He's leading the team. You know, he's two more yards than your boy, Justin Hardy here. So just, you know, what have you seen from a guy like Aiden Ebert, who kind of came in as maybe like your number three receiver, right? Because there was already Geno here. You have Justin Hardy here. Even Cole Pimpleton's been around, and he's shown flashes of being a guy who could be that extra gadget guy as well. But Aiden Ebert is really kind of showing that he could step in and maybe be your number one guy.
1: Yeah, you know, when he came here, I thought, I really liked him in BC, but I thought, okay, he was also the beneficiary of playing with Nathan Rourke, with Justin McInnes, with Keon Hatcher, all these guys. He was the beneficiary of being a cog, and now they were going to, I think, ask him to be a bit more than that here. He's impressed me. He's really, really impressed me with his ability to get the ball in contested situations, to run with it after the catch. And it feels like, between him and Justin Hardy, that Jake Mayer really only relies on those two. I don't know what's been going on with Geno Lewis. I don't know if it's partially him or partially the offense. But now that Keelan White is back, I think it does give Jake Mayer three guys. He really obviously trusts. I mean, last week in Edmonton, those two guys, Hardy and Eberhardt, 31 targets between the two of them.
0: Right.
1: I don't think I've ever heard of two receivers getting that many shots in a game, but it was because of the trust that was developing and those guys making plays. So Eberhardt, I think, to me, big surprise and an impressive sort of start to the season for him.
0: Yeah, I bring up trying to be positive. I thought special teams so far is the other real big positive here. Lawther, they bring him in, they cut Lewis Ward, local guy, had a lot of history here, set his record of 69 consecutive field goals. You know, there was so much excitement and hype around, you know, this guy coming in kind of as a security guard. His backstory, well, then he's cut in the offseason. Brett Lauder's come in, he's been perfect, and that's all you can ask for from a kicker. Make your kicks, right? That's the big thing. He hasn't been the issue, but that's the one positive. I have a bunch of team stats here that I've looked throughout the league, and you know, Duke, I want to add maybe some more I don't want to, but some more insult to injury here with the offense. But they're leading the league through 6 weeks with 13 first downs due to penalty. 13 of them. So the offense hasn't been clicking very well, but they're right up there with, you know, taking advantage of penalties.
1: Yep.
0: But that's not a very good,
1: that's not
0: know,
1: a recipe for success. No.
0: No.
1: And they're also one of the stats that we looked at together, right? And I think one of the most telling stats in this league is your two and outs, right? Because what you have to do on offense is, first of all, put yourself in that second and manageable, and then convert. Keep the ball on, you know, in your hands, move the chains, get field position. And Ottawa's not only last in the two and outs number, but it's significant when you compare it to the rest of the league. So to me, that's the most telltale sign of an anemic offense that can't run the ball and puts their quarterback and their offense in tough second and longs all the time. You're just not going to convert them.
0: No, you know, time of possession, Ottawa 27 minutes, last in the CFL. Two and outs, Ottawa 38%. Mm. Last in the CFL. The next worst, Toronto 34. Average field position. I like this stat because they're sitting fourth, starting at the 37-yard line, almost a 38-yard line. So they're getting these returns, but they're not being able to do it. Also, opponent time of possession. Ottawa on the field the most, their defense, 32 minutes. So this is a recipe for disaster when you guys can't run the ball. You can't really keep drives going. You're constantly two and out. Your defense is always on the field. It's got to be extremely exhausting because, again, at times, like you said, against, you know, Edmonton last week, they're a team that constantly, you know, made the comeback, made some stops.
1: Exactly.
0: But then the fourth quarter came and they couldn't stop anything.
1: Exactly. And I think if I looked, either it was last week and it's probably still the same, Ottawa, I believe, first in the league in field goals made, because that's all they're doing is kicking field goals and not getting touchdowns in the red zone. So, like you say, you can look at some trends. It's now 6 games into the season, well, or 6 weeks, but 5 games for Ottawa. That's starting to give you some reasonable sample sizes. And the other one that I mentioned, I think with the guys on the morning last week, was Ottawa is still the only team in the league who has yet to score 30 points in a game offensively. They scored 35 against Montreal, but one of them was a kick return by Pimpleton. So they have yet to score 30 points. And in this league, although it's starting to come down a little bit in the last week, but it seems like in order to win games in this league, you got to get to 30. And you need that from your offense.
0: Yeah, a couple more things here. You know, red zone, like, you know, getting into the red zone, Ottawa sitting 8th with 15, Winnipeg 12, last in CFL. You go at red zone touchdowns, Ottawa 8, Winnipeg 6. So Ottawa and Winnipeg, you know, much different team was, Drew Brown at the helm, but still, you know, there hasn't been a lot from Winnipeg yet. So Ottawa needs to be able to kind of maybe take advantage. And now Drew Brown, again, much different. But at the same time, it's a little telling to say, hey, Winnipeg isn't out here as world beaters either so far in the to start. You know, big plays, Ottawa, 10. They are last in the CFL with big plays. Opponent big plays, Ottawa, 22, last. So giving up a lot of big plays, not getting any big plays. You know, return game. This is where I think the game is going to come down to today, because Winnipeg excels in special teams. They also don't take penalties. Mm-hmm. So there's a lot that goes into it, but big plays on special teams. Winnipeg returns 6, Ottawa 4. So two behind them. Winnipeg leads the CFL. Ottawa sitting in third, tied with Calgary. Opponent big plays, so giving up. Winnipeg 0. They don't give up anything on special teams. Ottawa has given up 3. Mm. So the other thing I want to talk about, Duke, is the offensive line. We talked about the struggles. Winnipeg, second in the league with 10 sacks made. Ottawa sitting at 7th with 7. Not very good, but that's something where, you know, the run game needs to get going, but protecting Jake Mayer is a big thing. And Winnipeg, no, Jake Sreznov, they got a big guy there. They got Willie Jefferson. Mm-hmm. They're going to be putting the pressure all day on this offensive line.
1: Yeah, you know what? We haven't really talked a lot tonight about the opposition, but, well, I mean, one thing we know, and you're absolutely right, Winnipeg is not the Winnipeg of 3-4 years ago when they were so dominant across the board. They may still end up making some noise this year, don't know, but they're getting long in the tooth, especially at some of the key positions. But they don't beat themselves. Mike O'Shea, right? I love the fact that, in my mind, teams are a reflection of the personality of their coach. And Mike O'Shea is no nonsense. Everybody understands the expectation in that locker room. And they won't beat themselves. They won't turn it over. They won't take a lot of dumb penalties. They won't mismanage the clock. And so if you're going to beat them tonight, right, you're going to have to earn it, and it has to be some of that, some of those stats you just ran through. Ottawa needs to be on the plus side of many of those tonight if they have a chance to win.
0: That's right. You know, just doing a deep dive and looking through them, there was a lot of things I'm like, okay, not bad. But some real, like I said, very ugly stuff, but some small positives in there. All right, we'll leave it there. Coming up, we're going to hear from head coach Ryan Dinwiddie. 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
15: Now it's time to head to the sidelines and talk to Red Blacks head coach Ryan Dinwiddie.
16: Coach, coming into this one against Winnipeg, what do you want to see improved upon, and what did you like in practice that maybe you can improve upon from last week?
2: Yeah, I think we had a good week of practice. You know, we finished up with a good walkthrough today. Guys were locked in. There wasn't any mental mistakes, which is good to see. We got to play a good football club, right? And so they don't beat themselves, right? They make you earn it. And we got to play the similar style of football, right? We can't have any self-inflicted penalties. We got to have the awareness of situational football. And, you know, we got to play physical. They're a physical brand. They're going to pound the rock at us. So first down is very important for us to stop the run. And then when we get them in second long, right, we haven't got them off the field enough. So that's our focus on defense. And same thing offensively. Let's win first down. All right, we got to get some first downs on first down, some bigger chunks, right? But we got to stay out of second long. And then that starts with getting the run game going.
16: Offensively, it feels like Aiden Eberhardt and Justin Hardy have had, you know, the bulk of the targets and catches and yards recently. So how do you get, whether it's Greg Bell, whether it's some of the other receivers, a little more involved?
2: Yeah, we got some stuff designed for Greg, right? We got to get him out in space, so it's not always handing the ball off to him. You can throw it out there, and it's extension of your run game. So we got a plan to get Geno going a little bit more, Hardy. He's consistent. Aiden's great. And, you know, Keelan was getting the ball a lot. He's been out the last two weeks. So we got to find ways to get KP, some touches as well. So, you know, he was banged up a little bit last week. We told him to focus on the returner, but he's going to get a lot of heavier load this week.
16: Some injuries have hit, on defense in particular. So, how do you feel about some of the replacements? I mean, Deontay Ruffin just arrived and he's starting in the secondary. And obviously, Niles Morgan's had, a major effect in a positive way so far this year.
2: Yeah, I thought Niles played well last week. You know, he hurt his hand early in the game and he fought through it. I love that he battled through that, showed a lot of his character and his leadership. But, you know, I think Ruffin came in, and, you know, obviously he's only been here for three practices, but I thought he came in and did some good things. I think he's going to add to that DB room. And then Casey, we feel like he's a good football player, right? He did some good things for me last year in Toronto, and defense staff's really excited about his opportunity.
16: And obviously a lot of talk are surrounding the quarterback matchup. Drew Brown, who was here, Jake Mayer, who you named starter. How do you handle a situation like this week? Is it just another game? How do you focus on that?
2: Yeah, I think, you know, it's more of a storyline for the media. I think, you know, Drew's probably, you know, trying to win a football game just like he always would, right? But obviously he's got a little bit to prove coming in here. We understand that. I told Jake, you know, we're just focused on Winnipeg's defense. Like, we're trying to find a way to win a game. We got to take the motion out of it, and there's some, you know, different things that go into that. So, yeah, let's focus on winning a football game, trying to get us back on track.
16: Coach, appreciate the time. All the best here against Winnipeg.
2: Yeah, appreciate it, AJ.
0: All right, welcome back to Countdown to Kickoff here on TSN 1200. I'm your host, Steve Bundle, alongside James Duke, Ellingson, and Duke. You know, he mentioned a couple things in there about injuries and maybe guys starting and playing, so I'm going to go over quickly the depth chart here. Aaron Casey is going to start a middle linebacker next to A.J. Allen and C.J. Revis. As well, Deontay Ruffin slides into halfback next to Shakur Brown, who also draws into the lineup as well, following an injury to Adrian Fry. You know, we've made a big deal about Jake Mayer and this offense and everything, but they're facing Drew Brown, who's shown he can throw for over 400 yards and be an efficient passer. Who has the advantage here between Drew Brown and the Red Blacks defense, who are also familiar with him?
1: Yeah, you know, I think Drew Brown has the advantage in that he is playing in an offense that he's familiar with. It hasn't taken him that long to get back acclimated to that. to the Bomber offense. He's also got the ability to run the ball, which is huge for any quarterback. You'll see a healthy dose of Brady Oliveira tonight, and the Red Blacks last, another thing we didn't talk about, last in the league in rushing yards allowed at 136. Yeah. So I think they'll lean on that a lot, which will allow Drew Brown to take some shots against, you know, you'd like to have the same guys week in, week out. Doesn't, not reality in football, so he's going to have to, Ruffin and Shakir Brown are going to have to play well.
0: Yeah, it's going to be a very good one here tonight. The drama is just about to get ready to go. We're going to head to break here now on Countdown to Kickoff, and we'll head up to the broadcast booth with AJ Jakubek and Jeff Avery. 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
0: All right, welcome back to Countdown to Kickoff here on TSN 1200. I'm Steve Bunda. Let's get up to the booth and talk to AJ Jakubek and Jeff Avery. How's it going up there, fellas?
28: Yeah, really good. Looking forward to this one here today, Jeff. And we know it can't be worse than the first football game today. That was an awful World Cup final. Just had to get that out there. But a thought heading into this one as the Red Blacks look for win number one against the Bombers.
29: Yes, looking for win number one is exactly right, and it has to be treated as sort of a stepping stone because they have to show progress, AJ. When you look at what's down the road after the bye week, this is an oh-so-important football game for this team. Winnipeg is similar to them in many of the statistical categories, and so an opportunity here, but an opportunity that they're going to have to deal with several injuries with.
28: What do you make of the quarterback matchup with Drew Brown coming in against Jake Mayer?
29: Well, I've always liked Drew Brown. He's illustrated when he was here and got the opportunity to start that he can throw the ball well. He's had games where he's been over 300, 400 yards. So he is a certain talent. He's moving back into an offense that he's familiar with. So it shouldn't take him that much time to get acquainted with what they need out of him there. Jake Mayer, he has got to be more consistent.
28: Well, we're 15 minutes away from kickoff here, so we'll be back in just a couple minutes getting set for the pregame. Back to you guys downstairs.
0: Thanks, AJ. And, you know, I'm happy he admitted that the soccer game was a bit of a dud, too, because it's easy for me as not a soccer fan to rip on it, but if AJ's ripping on it, it had to have been that. All right, Duke, we'll have another quick one here. It's our football FanDuel football face-off. All right, you're currently leading 3-0. We haven't been able to go real head-to-head because I've had to miss a couple games. You missed a game. But you're leading 3-0. It's time for me to let you, you know what, I'm done giving you the early lead. You was really good last year. All of a sudden, I can't do a single thing. But you know what, since you're up, I will give you the start. What are two lines you're looking at today that you'd put some money on?
1: Well, I'm going back to what I did last week, which was to take the spread of the game and the over-under rather than worrying about any prop bets. So Winnipeg, 5.5 points. I think Winnipeg is going to win the game tonight, although I do think Ottawa will keep it close. Whether it's early or late, Ottawa will find a way to make this interesting at the end. But I'll take Ottawa.
0: Like usual.
1: I'll take Ottawa to cover. The over-under, I think, is 53.5.
0: Yeah.
1: The scores have been coming down a little bit across the CFL. I do expect tonight maybe a bit more. Both teams trying to run the ball a bit. Maybe it won't be a shootout. I don't like doing the under right now in the CFL. You know what? Forget it. I'm going to go over. I'm not going to do it.
0: Over.
1: I'm going to go over.
0: Look at the
1: over.
0: Change.
1: Yeah, over 53.5. I just kind of did the math in my head. I have Winnipeg winning something like 29-27, which makes it about a 56. So I'm going to go over.
0: Okay. All right, now I'm going to take two prop bets. Keelan White draws back into the lineup after missing a few games. He's plus 200 for an anytime touchdown. He had some chemistry with Jake Mayer early, but I like his position there in the slot where he's able to kind of get loose in the red zone. If they get down there, I like that. So give me plus 200 anytime touchdown for Keelan White. I also like the fact that, you know what, Coach Jim, we've talked about, we're trying to get better in the run game. We look back to Hamilton tape. Give me the over of 52.5 rushing yards from Greg Bell tonight against the Winnipeg Blue Bombers. All right, that's your FanDuel football face-off. 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Final thoughts here, Duke, heading into this game. Maybe give me one player on offense and defense to watch for the Ottawa Redblacks before we, you know, send it back up to the booth to the guys.
1: Well, you know, I hate to say it, but it is really going to be all about the quarterback play tonight. So Jake Mayer, offensively, he has to play well. He doesn't have to match Drew Brown. He just has to play within himself and make plays and come away with points in the red zone and not turn the ball over.
0: Yeah, and I'm going to go with Geno Lewis because, like you said, there's something going on there. I'm curious. You know, also talked about trying to get him more involved earlier this week. That's what Ryan did, what he said. So I'm going to watch Geno Lewis. But also, you know what? Let's watch Shakur Brown. He's a guy that when I see him at practice, he makes some plays. He gets some, you know, interceptions. I think he's something like this defense is due for a turnover here tonight. But all right, we're going to leave it up there for now. Duke and I are going to return at halftime. We'll have a full post-game show as well. 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Up next, it's live to the broadcast booth with AJ Jakubek and Jeff Avery. 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
28: Hello and welcome to our broadcast of Ottawa Red Blacks football on TSN 1200. It is a presentation of Alpine Credits. AJ Jackyback, Jeff Avery in the broadcast for you today as the Ottawa Red Blacks 0-5 try to get win number one on the 2026 season as they take on the Winnipeg Blue Bombers who come in at 3-2. And Jeff, no better time for a victory here for Ottawa. Not that this is going to be easy, but a bye week and then Montreal and then Saskatchewan. This feels like it's the best chance to win a game in the next few weeks.
29: Yeah, I totally agree with that, AJ. But as I said earlier, it's got to be that stepping stone. You've got to show improvement in all facets of the game. You've got to show consistency. Ultimately, you want that victory because you cannot go 0-6 with what the future opposition looks like. And going into a, you don't want to dwell on it over a week off. So yeah, victory big time tonight.
28: Let's get to our keys to victory here this evening, Jeff.
29: Well, first and foremost, Ottawa has to get their run game going with Greg Bell and or Daniel Adebaboya. Ottawa's last in the CFL with a 57.2-yard average rushing per game. Coach Didwin, he is making some adjustments in their run game. Hopefully that makes a difference and gets Greg Bell going. Secondly, cover teams have their work cut out for them tonight for Ottawa with Trey Vaval on the field. He's number one in punt return average in the league at 15.9 and second only to Khalil Pimpleton with kickoff return average at 25.8. They've got to do this with several of their best cover guys on the injured list, but it's a big job and they've got to get it done.
28: Let's have a look at the injury report, and for the Ottawa Red Blacks, six changes. Shakur Brown is back, so that's a positive in the secondary, along with Keelan White on offense, but they've got a number of different injured players, from Adrian Fry to Jeremy Lucien to Niles Morgan, who leads the CFL coming into this week in tackles, to Cleon Lang and Habib Baldonado, so a lot of injuries on the defensive side of the ball, so that means Deontay Ruffin was signed, who's got 4 years experience in this league with Calgary and Montreal. They brought back KJ Cloyd, who is here in preseason. Aaron Casey's going to start at middle linebacker, and Blessman Ta'ala back in as well with Benjamin Victor, the other scratch who played last week. It's a lengthy six-game injured list with 14 players on it, including Niles Morgan, Bennett Williams, who's out for the season with a torn Achilles, Adrian Fry, Scott Hutter, King Ambers, Emmerich Boutin, Jeremy Lucien, Elijah Collins, James Peter, who's done for the season, Michael Broderick, Jamie Petway, Nick Mardner, Cleon Lang, and Haba Baldonado. Of note, on the sixth game injured list for Winnipeg, in Zach Collaros, meaning Drew Brown gets a start at quarterback today. Also, Jovan Santos-Knox done for the season. They're going to do a minute silence here for Jaden Dahlke. Just a tragedy. 30-year-old member of the Saskatchewan Rough Riders, one of their team captains, passed away because of a car accident this weekend. So all the best to his friends and family as we pass our condolences to him and the entire Saskatchewan Rough Riders organization. So we'll take a break a little bit early. This is Ottawa Red Blacks Football on TSN 1200, a presentation of Alpine Credit.
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28: Welcome back inside TD Place. AJ Jakubek alongside Jeff Avery here. 3 minutes away from kickoff. And the Ottawa Red Blacks looking for win number one in the season.
25: Canada Gold logo is heads. And the Ottawa logo.
28: They look sharp. Whether in their blacks or their whites. So that's a positive.
29: That'll look for the positives, AJ.
25: Okay. It's a head. You've won.
29: No, Winnipeg wins the toss.
25: As is, Winnipeg will receive at this end. Guys, have a good game.
29: Winnipeg receives. Going to receive the ball. Start off with the ball with the defense on the field, AJ, and that's a big question mark as we looked at all those injuries you went through.
28: Let's have a look at the starters for the Red Blacks on defense. It'll be Luigi Vallée will be rotating in with Aiden John at D end with the loss of Haba Baldonado. You've got Jelani Stafford, Blessment Ala, Mike Wakefield also starting, but Bryce Carter will get certainly the bulk of the snaps at defensive end. You got AJ Allen and CJ Rivas flanked by Aaron Casey. Makes his first start as an Ottawa Red Black in place of the injured Niles Morgan, a 26-year-old rookie out of Indiana University. Shakur Brown is back. He's going to be playing boundary corner. You've got Deontay Ruffin making his Red Blacks debut, 4 years experience in Calgary and Montreal. Signed this week and right into the starting lineup. Alonzo Adai, Amari Henderson, it was a game-time decision, so that's a positive that he's good to go. And Demario Houston playing the field today at corner.
29: Yeah, interesting switch up, just moving Houston. He spent the year into the boundary Now they move him to the field side corner when Shakur Brown, who had played the field before, now into the boundary. So we'll see how that works out. And, of course, beside a newcomer in Deontay Ruffin, the inside halfback. So lots of communication will be needed in that secondary as people move around and newcomers come in.
28: Fred Black starters on offense, left to right, the O-line, Dino Boyd, Drew Desjarlais, Sean McEwen, Gio Vaccaro, and Zach Pelios. You've got Gino Lewis, Justin Hardy, Khloe Pimpleton, Aiden Eberhardt, and Keelan White. Greg Bell, the starter at running back, and then Jake Mayer, 19-32-1 as a CFL starter. He's 1-7 against Winnipeg, so that's not ideal. We'll see if that improves here today. Up against Drew Brown, 13-14-1 as a CFL starter. He's 3-1 as a Bomber, and this will be his first ever start against Ottawa.
29: And he threw for 339 last week, so he got off to a good start with the Bombers in replacement of Zach Caleros.
28: So Trey Vauvel is back along with Michael Chris Ike to return this kick. Red Blacks moving right to left towards the Bank Street end in this first corner with their all-black uniforms, the white numbers and red stripes, the Bombers in their white uniforms with the blue numbers and pants, and the gold helmets move left to right towards the pit. And I have to say, looks like they've done a lot of work since the last home game we've seen here in Ottawa.
29: Progress is being made. Cement is being poured. Red Blacks
28: dirt
29: kicking
28: piles
29: into a little breeze here, AJ.
28: Dirt piles a little bit less than they were. Set to go here at TD Place. With Ottawa kicking off through Brett Lawther on the right hash. And we're underway here at TD Place. The kickoff is taken at the 15-yard line. It's Trey Vauvel. Vauvel and Pimpleton both very dangerous, and he's drilled at the 37. Well, spotted at the 36. These are the two most electrifying returners in the league this year. KJ Cloyd is back from Miami, rookie, and he made his presence felt on that special teams tackle.
29: Big hit coming from the left side, angled across as the return was taken away from him, but he closed quickly. Good mid-rib hit. Brings the return man down just outside the 35.
28: So here we go. Drew Brown, parts of three seasons as a Red Black, including this year when he was traded for a first-round pick and a conditional second that could become a first. First and 10 at the Bombers, 36. Left hash. Brown dumps it off. Up top, three-yard gain at the 39, and it's... That's Brady Oliveira out of the backfield. Aaron Casey on the tackle. He was there right away.
29: Yeah, good coverage downfield by the secondary. Brown couldn't go downfield as he was trying to. Went with his release man in the flats to the left, but well covered by Aaron Casey, who fills in for Niles Morgan. Of course, Morgan leading the CFL for this game. Now out with injury with 38 tackles.
28: Second and six from the 40. In the gun, Drew Brown. He's pressured. Rolls right. Able to elude one tackler, and now he dives for the first down at the 45. I think he's about a yard short, though.
29: Yeah, maybe even a little bit more than a yard short. Yeah, he did dive for it, but comes up short.
28: Well, they give him the 45, just short maybe. So it's a long yard.
29: That's going to bring in their short yardage team, AJ. Number 9, Perkins in.
28: Bryce Perkins out of the University of Virginia is 6'2", 231, 20 carries, 54 yards, and two touchdowns this year. Under center on 3rd and 1 from the Winnipeg 45. Perkins moves left, and
29: no.
28: I don't know if he got it.
29: I don't think he did.
28: And where they spot it, looks like a turnover on downs for the Ottawa Redblacks.
29: Somebody slowed his progress underneath on a lineman sliding underneath the offensive lineman's legs, and then one of the defensive backs or linebackers came in, might have been Demario Houston, to make that second effort stop up top. And I think they were well short of the first down yardage needed.
28: And it is a turnover on downs for the Ottawa defense. A great way to start for the Red Blacks here tonight, looking for that elusive first win of the season.
29: Absolutely. Short yardage. As you said, A.J., a little bit more than the yard initially stopped. Looked like it was Casey initially who got him around the waist and then got some help up high from a few members of the secondary.
28: So a couple of great defensive tackles for Aaron Casey. Ottawa starts first and 10 at the Winnipeg 46. Start with five receivers, four left as it's dumped off into the backfield. Greg Bell trying to get him some space, and they get it to the 43, so it's a gain of three. Tony Jones on the tackle.
29: Right off, they started talking. Coach Dinway said getting the ball into Bell's hands in the flats in space. They do that with their opening play, but great effort by Jones, who leads the Bombers in tackles. He comes across with that weak side linebacker position and makes the tackle a few yards downfield.
28: So second and seven coming up for Ottawa at the Winnipeg 43. And the gun mare, five receivers, three right, back to pass, throws over the middle, and he's got a man, and it's caught about a yard short of the first down. Keelan White back after missing two games with an ankle injury, brought down by Michael Griffin at the 36. Here comes Bryson Barnes in short yardage for Ottawa.
29: Yeah, that time an old crossing route to that wide side, right side of the field. Everhart lined up the most wide position. He early motioned downfield, then went upfield with Keelan White, then downfield and crossing underneath his clearing pattern. And that's where Mayer went with the ball. Just came up maybe half a yard short.
28: So it's third and about a half a yard inside the 37. Under center, Bryson Barnes, and he's got the first down and more to the 34-yard line. Gain of three. First down, Ottawa.
29: Yeah, Barnes takes that snap from center and actually hesitates, sort of stationary for that split second. Looks for the soft spot created by that offensive line, and it came on the left side. Just an easy step across and then dove forward for the first down. Needed maybe half of one, probably got close to three.
28: They spot it back at the 35. First and 10, Ottawa. As they hand it off, and pretty good hole for Greg Bell here. He's able to pick up four to the 31, brought down by Tony Jones.
29: Yeah, good hole to the left side. Looked like he had a lot of running room, and if not for Jones making a diving, just a tackle around the ankle, one singular ankle of Greg Bell, it brings him down. Had he not made that tackle, Bell would have probably easily gone for first down yardage.
28: He spotted it. Short of the 31, closer to the 32, second and seven. The Winnipeg 32, five receivers, three of them left. To the short side, Mayer, left hash, takes the shotgun snap. And he's hit back at the 40. That's the first sack today for the Bombers. And it's right up the middle, it's Michael Fletcher.
29: He was looking to the left side, two receivers running routes deep on that left side and just waiting for them to try and break into some sort of a clearing, which did not happen. So hanging on to the ball, you just cannot do that. Winnipeg comes into this game with 10 sacks. That's second in the CFL. You've got to get the ball out in reasonable time. And that was just too long to hang on to the ball as a quarterback for Mayer.
28: Brett Lawther trying to stay perfect this season. This from 47, dead center, to put Ottawa on the board first. Kick is up as the distance, and this is good. 15 of 15 for Brett Lawther, and Ottawa's got the lead for the second time this season. 3-0 over the Winnipeg Blue Bombers. This is Ottawa Red Blacks football on TSN 1200, presentation of Alpine Credits.
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28: 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AJ Jackie back alongside Jeff Avery in the broadcast booth. We got Steve Bunda on the sidelines handling halftime and postgame with James Duke Ellingson. John Rodenberg handling stats and spotting. Our producers, Hunter Miller, in-house. And Noah Luden back at our TSN 1200 studio in the market. 3-0 Ottawa. 9:34 to go, first quarter. Second series for the Bombers. Starting first and 10 at their own 40. Ottawa 0-5 to start the season. Montreal 5-1, Hamilton 3-3, Toronto 2-4, Bombers third in the West at 3-2, Edmonton 5-1, Sask 4-1, Calgary 2-4, BC 1-4. As it's dumped off into the flat, and yards after the catch will mean a first down to the 51 for Tim White, and that 11-yard pass from Drew Brown brought down by Amari Henderson.
29: Yeah, Red Blacks started that series with a three defensive lineman look, bring in the extra linebacker. So that the Sam linebacker, you look like you have six DBs across, but a quick pass to the flats to the right side for Drew Brown. And Ontario Wilson made the rest of it with an easy run for first down. Great tackle by Amari Henderson, diving just to come up with that ankle tackle.
28: First and 10, Winnipeg ball on their own 50. 3-0 Ottawa, 8:50 to go. First quarter, Drew Brown with four receivers all left, back to pass. He's going to air it out over the middle and incomplete. He was looking for Wilson, but inaccurate with the throw.
29: Yeah, he threw it more to the inside where Wilson had sort of settled a little outside on the right hash mark. Two members of the linebacking corps for the Red Blacks had underneath coverage, and that may have forced Brown to try and lead his receiver further inside than where he had originally set up with his finished part of the pass route. So good coverage you've got to go with there by the Red Blacks secondary and linebacking corps.
28: Second and 10, Winnipeg ball in their own 50. Five receivers, three left for Drew Brown in the gun, right hash, throws, has a man open on the far side, and this is caught on that far sideline. Ontario Wilson at the 43, good for 17.
29: Yeah, wide
28: first down, Winnipeg.
29: Just a wide side out pattern, and Brown does a great job of putting that right on the sidelines, allowing the receiver to run it. And Mary Henderson was providing the coverage, but was a stride and a half behind. So Brown picking up the open area in the defense, and an accurate throw gets him that second first down of this drive.
28: First and 10, Winnipeg, ball at the Ottawa 43. Brown on the gun, Oliveira in the backfield. And a double tight end set as they hand it off to Brady Oliveira, and he's just banging bodies forward for at least eight, if not nine. There's a late flag on the play.
29: Well, the whistle had gone, and Brady wasn't down yet, and he got a little bit extra push from another offensive lineman arriving on the scene that got him closer to first down yardage, but looked like he might have been stopped after maybe 5 yards, AJ, but you're right, he just kept banging forwards. Great, tough running back, Brady Oliveira.
28: 5'10", 226, and he is powerful, looking for a fifth straight 1,000-yard season.
26: We have a misconduct foul against Ottawa, number 9. It's a 15-yard penalty to be added from the end of the play, and first down for Winnipeg.
28: Well, those are killers, because you take this from the 35 to the 20,
29: Penalty goes against Shakur Brown.
28: It's one of the red zone here for Roosters Men's Grooming Center. First and 10, Winnipeg from the Ottawa 20. Five receivers, four to the short side. Right now it's an empty backfield. Brown dumps it off near side. Picks up a couple to the 18. That's Tim White. Brought down by Demario Houston.
29: Yeah, really nice play by Houston. He was being run off by a receiver, and the receiver settled down to try and make a block on him. But Houston reacted quickly, beat that attempt at block, came up and wrapped up the receiver around the legs. Nearly nice reaction time by Demario Houston playing that wide side corner tonight.
28: Second and 8, Winnipeg. Ball on the Ottawa 18. Five receivers, three left. Drew Brown, right hash. Bolivar on the backfield. Takes the shotgun snap. Airs it out. He was hit as he threw, and it's incomplete. He's throwing into coverage anyways, where Tario Wilson was

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3: Come back inside TD Place. AJ Jakubek, Jeff Avery here. Steve Bunda on the sidelines. 5:57 to go, first quarter. Second series for Ottawa, it's 3-3. Bombers have had two series offensively. Both these teams have been terrible in the second quarter.
4: Yes. Winnipeg's worst quarter.
3: Ottawa's minus 25. Winnipeg's actually minus 33 in the second quarter, so I don't know who's going to win or lose that battle today, but... Second series for Ottawa. Bear hands it off, and they're able to get three. Michael Griffin on the tackle here as Greg Bell picks up three to the 43.
4: A handoff off to the right side. Extra offensive lineman in. Sam Carson lined up at left end, so the extra offensive lineman put heavies to the left. They ran it to the right behind Zach Pelios. Good block initially at the point of attack, but the linebacker Griffin reacts well to make the tackle.
3: Second and seven, Ottawa ball on their own 43. Five receivers, three to the near side left. That's Mayer from the left hash, throws, has a man. Far side, it's Pimpleton, 50-55 into Winnipeg territory. And he's brought down finally at the 51-yard line. So that's good for 16 and an Ottawa first down. It's Jonathan Moxie on the tackle.
4: Yeah, just a quick look in downfield. Pimpleton just downfield, 6, 7, 8 yards, hooks it up in the middle, ball's already in the air. That's where Mayer wanted to go. Moxie gave him a little bit too much of a cushion, and that allowed Pimpleton to get the first down. And this is what they need to do, AJ. You're starting now at your own 40, not in the other team's side of the field, so you got to string some first downs together here.
3: First and 10, Ottawa at the Winnipeg 51. Five receivers, four to the short side, handed off to Bell, and he's done that all too often this year, a tackle for loss. No chance in the backfield. 3 yard loss back at the 54. And it's Reda Cramdy, the safety, who picks up his third tackle for loss this season.
4: Yeah, that tackle for loss was a soft one. As Bell initially running off to the left. No running room there, so he tried to spin and reverse field back to the right side. But when he spun, he lost his balance and basically went down on himself. So Cramdy just had to touch him to get that tackle for loss.
3: Second and 13, Ottawa from the Winnipeg 54. Empty backfield here. Mayer back to pass, throws. Hit as he throws, and it is caught on the near side by Keelan White, but well short of the first down at the 50. They get four back, and the punt team comes out. It was Jake Kelly on the coverage.
4: Yeah, he was just running an out pattern to that side, and I think it was just the last resort for Mayer. All he did was put it out in front of the receiver so he could make sure he made a catch with positive yards, but just running only a few yards downfield and then being forced back by the throw so he could make the catch, so really no chance at all.
3: In a punt, Noah Gettman, 49.4 average, but just 34.4 net, and he's hit, and there's a flag against Winnipeg as it goes into the end zone. Well, we'll see what they call. Is it roughing the kicker or contacting the kicker?
4: Exactly. The Winnipeg player came in at the legs of the punter Gettman, and as he came down, he had the legs taken out from underneath him.
3: Sort it out when we come back.

0: 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This is Ottawa Red Blacks football on TSN 1200. It's a presentation of Alpine Credits.
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3: The global phenomenon returns only on Crave. HBO's House of the Dragon is back for its most fiery season yet. Don't miss new episodes of breathtaking spectacle, shocking betrayal, and explosive drama.
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0: CFL screwed up the break again. You missed an incomplete pass from Jake Mayer. Nothing like waving the flag and apparently you don't go to commercial. How many times, is this not a professional league, Jeff Avery?
11: Yes.
0: How many times do they screw this up?
11: No kidding. Yeah, intended for Geno Lewis, running a crossing pattern from left to right, and Major Williams, the rookie corner for the Bombers, in there to get a knockdown.
0: Well, we'll give you this play. Second and 10, Ottawa, ball the Winnipeg 36. Mayer back to pass, throws left, caught, and it's going to be about a yard short of the first down. Geno Lewis, the 27.
11: Oh, good mark, AJ. He is very, very close to it. Maybe the length of a football short.
0: So back comes Bryson Barnes in short yardage. That's about a yard short.
11: Yeah, Geno Lewis, he made the catch, but then a little spin move and dove forward, reached out with the ball, gets it close. So it allows them to bring in their short yardage team. Keep this drive going, hopefully.
0: Under center, Bryson Barnes. Third and one from the Winnipeg 27. Moves left, and it looks like he's got it.
11: Exactly the same as last time. A little hesitation when he takes the snap. Looks to the left where DeJarle, McEwen, and Boyd get a good push and just dives over for the first down. Third first down in this drive. Of course, one of them via penalty of the roughing the punter variety. Red Blacks last in the league with only 97 first downs, and they lead the league in the number of first downs by penalty, so 13, then add a 14th on. So they're getting the benefit with penalties to get first downs. They get more on their own.
0: Just short of the 25 here. First and 10, Ottawa. And they hand it off to Greg Bell, trying to find some running room right. And not much there, no gain. Brought down by Michael Griffin.
11: Yeah, they had Anthony Gosselin lined up at the tight end position of that right side and ran to that right side. And again, it looked initially like good running room for Bell, but an excellent shoestring tackle by the Sam linebacker Griffin keeps that gain to minimal.
0: Second and 10, Ottawa from the Winnipeg 25. Five receivers, three to the short side right. Now White in motion left. Mayer back to pass right hash. Throws middle. Hardy hit. Right at the 20. See if he gets the 20. Michael Griffin on the tackle. Either way, field goal unit is out for the second time today for Ottawa.
11: But a reasonably good drive, AJ. Three first downs, as I said, one by penalty. They move the ball from their own 40 down to the 20-yard line. So good offensive production early here for Ottawa. Far too often we get two and outs, but now they're putting some first downs together.
0: He did make the red zone for Brewster's Men's Grooming Center. 27-yard field goal for Brett Lawther, up and good. He's 2 for 2, and that's the end of the first quarter with a score. Ottawa 6, Winnipeg 3. This is Ottawa Red Blacks football on TSN 1200. Presentation of Alpine Credits.
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3: 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Here's the play of the quarter.
0: Under center on third and one from the Winnipeg 45. Perkins moves left and
11: no.
0: I don't know if he got it.
11: I don't think he did.
0: And where they spot it looks like a turnover on downs for the Ottawa Red Blacks. Welcome back to second quarter action of Ottawa Red Blacks football on TSN 1200. It's a presentation of Alpine Credits. AJ Jakubek, Jeff Avery, Steve Bunda on the sidelines. And let's head down for an update on the sidelines with our Steve Bunda.
18: Yeah, guys, and following the last defensive drive, head coach Ron Dinwiddie went up to Mike Wakefield and Shakur Brown and talked about eliminating the silly penalties. Shakur Brown taking the 15-yarder. He said, enough of that. We need to face this team straight up and take them on first and second down. No unneeded penalties, something he's been stressing all season long, guys.
0: Thanks, Steve. 6-3, Ottawa leads. And Winnipeg to start first and 10 at their own 40.
11: Getting a regular rotation into that along that defensive line, AJ. Right now they have Mufta Ajeli in there along with Aiden John, who's getting some playing time split in that end position with Valin. And on the sidelines, Carter, Wakefield, and Stafford. So the full switching up of that defensive line, keeping everybody fresh.
0: So the Bombers with their third offensive series here. Jake Mayer is 6 of 7 for 42 yards. Drew Brown, 4 of 6 33 yards, and now we're back from break. Part of that self-inflicted by the CFL. First and 10 at their own 40, Winnipeg. They hand it off to Brady Oliveira, and he's able to push forward for 4 yards. That's actually Michael Chris Ike in at running back for a rare carry, his second of the season. Aiden John on the tackle. They give him 3 to the 43.
11: Yeah, four-man defensive front this series starting off for the Red Blacks. I would expect we wouldn't see as much of that three defensive line, especially first down, because Oliveira should play a large role in this game for Bombers.
0: Second and 7, Winnipeg. Ball on their own 43. An empty backfield. 4 of 6 receivers right for Brown, who cashes in with a throw over the middle. And Dembski takes the pile into Ottawa territory to the 47. So he'll pick up 20 yards on the play. Amari Henderson finally drags him down.
11: Yeah, just a timing pattern. Receiver Dembski just hooks it up. But before he hooks it up, that ball is already in the air for Drew Brown. So between Brown and Dembski, they've already built up good relationship with that timing pattern for the first down.
0: First and 10, Winnipeg from the Ottawa 47. Four receivers all left as they hand it off to Oliveira, and he's brought down at the 45. 2 yard gain on the play. Busman to Alla on the tackle.
11: Yeah, again, first down, trying to establish that run. The Bombers have not had as much success this year with their run game, but thinking going up against Ottawa, who's the worst in the league about stopping the run, they certainly would like to do that, establish it here.
0: Second and 8, Winnipeg, ball on the Ottawa 45. 5 receivers, 3 wide left. Right hash is Drew Brown. Takes the snap. Looking to air it out. And on the far sideline, it's up for grabs. And this is incomplete. Shakur Brown on the coverage, intended for Ontario Wilson.
11: Yeah, Ontario Wilson just running a fly pattern down that right side, the short side. Just below the north side stands, and Drew Brown just puts it up, hoping that his receiver, Wilson, can make that 50-50 ball catch. But Shakur Brown does a great job of staying with him, elevating, and getting a hand in that ball to come up with the knockdown.
0: So long field goal, and Sergio Castillo has already made 3 50-plus this year. This from 53, right hash. Hold is down. Kick is up. And it's good. And Castillo evens the score 6-6, 12:22 to go. Second quarter. This is Ottawa Red Blacks football on TSN 1200. Presentation of Alpine Credits.
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0: 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AJ Jakubek, Jeff Avery, Steve Bunda on the sidelines, John Rodenberg, James Duke Ellingson, Hunter Miller, and Noah Luden, our crew tonight. It's that vaunted second quarter for both these teams. They've both been bad in the second quarter. Now the Bombers have been good in the other three quarters. But we'll see how it plays out. Already Winnipeg with the first 3 points of this quarter. Now the first series of the quarter. Third of the game for Ottawa. Starting first and 10 at their own 40. Five receivers, three wide left. From the right hash, Jake Mayer. Hands it off, Greg Bell. And he gets decent yardage, 5 yards on first down. Brought down at the 45 by Noor Gatkuth.
11: Yeah, again, just straight handoff. Bell working the left side of that offensive line. One quick move as he crosses the line of scrimmage with a spin move, gets him a couple of extras. So starting to see a little bit of progress in this running game.
0: Yeah, the second and short's a lot easier.
11: Yeah, second and five is much better than second and eight.
0: It's been a lot of second and long. Second and five here, four receivers right. And one left as Mayer throws near side. It's caught 54-yard line. Justin Hardy, first down, 9-yard gain as he steps out of bounds.
11: Yeah, three receivers to that right side, Eberhardt and Keelan White, both taking their routes deep. Hardy from the inside position just runs an out pattern beyond the first yardage needed. Good toss by Jake Mayer on time. Gets the ball out quickly. Moves the sticks for the Red Blacks.
0: First catch today for Justin Hardy, who had 17 targets against Edmonton. SJ Green had 18 back in 2017 for Montreal. Too many, quite frankly, as much as I love Justin Hardy. First and 10 from their own 53, and they'll pick up a couple of yards here to the 55. It's Adibu Boye out of the backfield. 2-yard gain brought down by Michael Griffin.
11: Yeah, receivers four are loaded up on the right-hand side and immediately look to the left where receiver Adibu Boye was in the flats, but well read by Griffin. He was with the receiver out of the backfield, so just a couple of yards being picked up. There is a red black down on the field. Looks like it might be Zach Pelios.
0: Sam Carson's drawn into the game.
11: Yep. Yeah, it is Zach up to his feet now. He's reaching down in that right foot area.
0: Well, he's had ankle issues for the last couple of years, Zach Pelios.
11: Yeah, he's not putting a lot of weight on it, but he is putting some, walking off on his own, under his own power. So this will move Dujarle over to right tackle. Pearson will go inside. Just the one backup offensive lineman on the roster, the active roster today. That's Carson.
0: They do list Jelani Stafford as a second backup lineman. Hopefully it doesn't come to that. Second and eight, Ottawa from the 55. Four receivers left hash. Mayer throws, and this is caught for a first down at the 45-yard line. And once again, it's Justin Hardy, good for 10. Dietrich Nichols on the tackle, first down Ottawa.
11: Yeah, hook pattern, but really well run by Justin Hardy. When he made his cut, coming back to the quarterback, he did not settle down at all, understanding Nichols was pretty tight coverage there. And so he kept working back to the quarterback hard, enabling him to make that clean catch with his hands, with Nichols right on his back. Excellent route, good catch by Justin Hardy.
0: First and 10 Ottawa, ball on the Winnipeg 45. Five receivers, three left to the short side. Mayer throws, completes it to Eberhardt, his first catch today, and picks up 9 over the middle to the 36. Brought down by Tony Jones. Eberhardt coming off his career high in both receptions and yards, 11 catches, 155 yards in Edmonton last week.
11: Yeah, Eberhardt came to this team from the BC Lions last year with a 17.3-yard average, so really had success running deep routes. But what has impressed me most about him this year in 2026, excellent route runner underneath and catches the ball really well in crowds.
0: Second and one from the 36. Bryson Barnes over the top has the first down to the 34. 2-yard gain on short yardage from Bryson Barnes.
11: Well, again, he just hesitates and then dives over that left side, but instead of Drew Desjarlais playing that left guard position, it was Sam Carson that he was diving over top of. So left side continues to do a good job of getting that space created for their short yardage team here this evening.
0: First and 10, Ottawa from the Winnipeg 34. 8:45 to go. Second quarter, 6-6 the score. Five receivers for Mayer. Three wide right. Mayer in the gun, back to pass. Throws left. This is caught at the 30 for four. It's Hardy. Pushed out of bounds at the 30 by Major Williams.
11: Yeah, simple out pattern by Hardy. Two-man pattern to that side. Geno Lewis, the wide receiver, takes his route downfield. Hardy runs the out pattern underneath. And again, a good delivery by Mayer, getting the ball out quickly, but quick reaction by Major Williams, rookie for the Bombers, but has turned into be an excellent defensive back out there in the corner for them.
0: Second and 6, Ottawa from the Winnipeg 30. And someone jumped. I think it's going to be called against Willie Jefferson. He's even backing up himself.
11: Yeah, he stepped into the one-yard restraining zone. His movement into that restraining zone.
1: Offside, Winnipeg number 5, the 5-yard penalty. It's still second down.
11: That caused Desjarlais to come out of his stance, but it was obvious that Jefferson initiated that offside and gets them very close to a first down and bring Barnes back on the field with the short yardage offense.
0: So second and 6 becomes second and 1 for the Winnipeg 25. 8 minutes to go, second quarter, 6-6 the score. Bryson Barnes under center for short yardage. And he dives over the top again for another 2 to the 23.
11: Yeah, the reason he's going, well, one of the reasons he's going left, obviously the offensive line's doing well on that left side, but what Bombers are doing is they're taking their linebacker and even the Sam linebacker, Griffin, and lining him up at a tackle end position on that offensive left, defensive right side. So that obviously creates what you would hope would be a soft spot, and certainly has been so far tonight, AJ.
0: Drive continues, first and 10 at the Winnipeg 23. Eberhardt in motion left. One of three receivers there. A little jet sweep and cutting inside. It's Keelan White to the 11-yard line. Gain of 12, another first down. Kyrie Wilson on the tackle.
11: Yeah, Bombers just, they had the right play called against a defense called by the Bombers. Bombers brought a blitz, bringing two extras with a third in the box on the blitz. And by giving that ball to Keelan White on the jet sweep to the left, it gets you immediately outside when you already have seven Bombers on the defense focused inside with that blitz. So an excellent play call against the defensive play.
0: Ottawa into the red zone for Roosters Men's Grooming Center. First and 10 at the Winnipeg 12. Adebaboye in the backfield. A double tight end set.
11: Time count violation, AJ.
1: Time count violation, Ottawa number 13. The 5-yard penalty will replay first down.
11: That was a quick 35 seconds. Ottawa did make a substitution, but remember, the clock, as soon as the previous play is over, the clock is started. The 35 seconds starts is started.
0: You break the huddle here at 15. So it's first and 15 at the Winnipeg 17. Bell back in the game. Five receivers, three left. They hand it off to Greg Bell. Find the hole. It's back to the original line of scrimmage. And another yard to the 11, so picks up 6 in the play. Jake Ceresna, the ex-red-black, on the tackle.
11: Yeah, Jake Ceresna doing a good job for the defensive line here for Winnipeg. He's arrived there. He leads the team with 4 sacks, but Ceresna has always been an excellent run defender.
0: It's been a problem. Like, there's not been a lot of guys leave here and do damage elsewhere in the last few years. Jake Ceresna is a guy you'd love if he was a red-black for a few more years. Second and 9 from the Winnipeg 11. Mayer is hit, has a man in the end zone, but out of bounds, incomplete, intended for Geno Lewis.
11: Lewis all by himself in the end zone. Williams made a mistake, the rookie, the corner on that side. Williams had him beat deep, was 7-8 yards behind him. But with the big blitz coming on, and I think they brought seven in their blitz package this time, Mayer just hurried that throw and threw it out of bounds. Had that throw been 2 yards shorter, it would have been a touchdown, an easy pitch and catch, but he threw it out of bounds.
0: So an 18-yard field goal attempt from Brett Lawther, who's hit from 47 and 27, and now 3 for 3, 17 for 17 on the season. Ball goes into the pit, and the fans enjoy that. 9-6 Ottawa here in the second quarter. This is Ottawa Red Blacks football on TSN 1200, presentation of Alpine Credits.
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0: Welcome back inside TD Place. AJ Jakubek, Jeff Avery, Steve Bunda on the sidelines. 5:28 to go, second quarter, 9-6. Ottawa with the lead. And penalties, like self-inflicted time count violation. Look, we're six games into the season. I know it moves quickly, yeah, at 35-second clock and the change in rules. This year,
11: have to be aware.
0: First and 10, Winnipeg ball in their own 40. Four receivers, three right. Brown throws right. And they'll pick up three here to the 43. That's Ontario Wilson with a catch. Brought down by Deontay Ruffin.
11: Overall, really well read that time by the secondary to that defensive left side of the field. There's three of them right up immediately seeing the ball in the air. Ruffin able to work his way through the man trying to block him to come up with that tackle, just giving up two or three.
0: Second and 7, Winnipeg. Ball thrown 43. Five receivers, three left. And Brown back to pass. Right hash, throws, and has a man. It's caught in Ottawa territory by Wilson. And he's brought down at the 48 after a gain of 20. Tackle made by Shakur Brown.
11: Yeah, I think it even surprised the receiver for Winnipeg, unless it was a called hook and out, because Brown threw that outside and the receiver was hooking towards the inside. He reacted, but Brown, with good tight coverage, couldn't react as quickly.
0: First and 10 of the Ottawa 48. Oliveira slowed down and he's still able to get three or four. Brought down by Bryce Carter around the 45. We'll see where they spot it.
11: Yeah, first man who had him wrapped up, we thought, I thought, around the ankles was Luigi Villain. He had dove and tried to bring him down, but Oliveira's very strong with the legs, kept his legs pumping and broke that free, but a good job by Carter to keep coming from the inside to make the tackle.
0: Second and 6 from the Ottawa 43. From the Ottawa 44, I should say. In the gun, empty backfield. Brown throws far sideline. This is caught and right at the sticks. Tommy Neal shoved out of bounds by Shakur Brown. That should be enough for a first down.
11: Yeah, two-man pattern to that side. Wide receiver runs the out. Brown remains in the flat. That zone reacts to the inside receiver running the out pattern. But first down achieved. Second first down on this drive for the Bombers.
0: They give them 7, first and 10 at the Ottawa 37. Approaching the 3-minute warning with Ottawa leading 9-6. 5 receivers, 3 left. Brown back to pass. Throws over the middle, has a man, and it's caught at the 20. And that's Nick Dembski, a veteran who's second amongst active players in receiving yards.
1: This is the 3-minute
0: warning. Over 6,600. Murray Henderson on the tackle at the 20. Of course, Gina Lewis, number 1, and Tim White, number 3. So we got the top 3 active receivers playing in this game here tonight as we hit the 3-minute warning, 9-6 Ottawa. This is Ottawa Red Blacks football on TSN 1200, presentation of Alpine Credits.
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0: AJ Jakubek, Jeff Avery, Steve Bund on the sidelines. 3 minutes to go in this second quarter. 9-6 Ottawa. Let's head down for an update. Here's Steve Bunda.
31: Guys, a Red Blacks offensive lineman, Zach Pelios, on the bench right now. Really emotional and upset. He went in, had his right ankle look like taped up very much. So officially listed as doubtful. Seeing him walking on the sidelines, trying to do a few drills, it did not look good. So again, listed as doubtful, but I'm not going to put much stock into that, guys.
0: Yeah, so it's Sam Carson in at left guard, Drew Desjarlais at right tackle. In the meantime, 9-6 Ottawa, 3 minutes to go, second quarter. And the Bombers into the red zone for Roosters Men's Grooming Center. They've got a first and 10 at the Ottawa 20. With 4 receivers and 3 right, they hand it off to Oliveira. And once again, using that strength to pick up 4, where there wasn't much there to the 16, muffed to Geely on the tackle.
11: Yeah, pretty good job by that defensive front, the Red Blacks. They're jamming it up pretty good, not giving a lot of running room for the initial hole for Oliveira to burst through. Still with his strength, he turns it into 3-4 yards, but pretty good overall performance by that D-line.
0: Second and 6, Winnipeg from the Ottawa 16. 5 receivers, 4 right. To the wide side, left hash, Drew Brown back to pass, throws right, it's deflected in the air, and it's incomplete, but is there a flag on Luigi Villain?
11: No, that was a great break by Demario Houston. He read that perfectly, stepped in, got 2 hands on the ball.
1: Holding Winnipeg number 66. The penalty is declined. The result of the play is 3rd down.
11: Great knockdown by Demario Houston.
0: I saw Luigi Villain get, he was not happy, and clearly wasn't happy because he was held by Stanley Bryant, so that's where that got mixed up. But 2:36 to go till halftime, and what do you know, another field goal try.
11: Looking for our 6th field goal of this half.
0: This one from 24. Sergio Castillo also 3 for 3. He's hit from 26, 53, and now 24. And a media timeout with 2:33 to go. First half, 9-9 the score. This is Ottawa Red Blacks football on TSN 1200. It's a presentation of Alpine Credits.
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4: It's Charles Barkley with Wayfair. 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That's where Wayfair wins. Patio seating,